Charles Raymer, Sebastian Birch, and Marky Griebling-Haig. The Factory Seconds brass trio consists of Jack Sutty trumpet, Richard King horn, and Richard Stout trombone. Each occupies the second chair position in their respective section with the Cleveland Orchestra, and all are faculty members at Baldwin Wallace Conservatory. Established in 2013, the group brings a distinctive voice into brass chamber music. It's appropriate to open our proceedings with a fanfare, Minute for Seconds, written for the group by Matthew C. Saunders. In the interest of transparency, we might note that the minute in question is actually closer to a minute and a half.

Minute for Seconds by Matthew C. Saunders and played by the Factory Seconds Brass Trio, a fanfare written specially for the ensemble, in a performance that opens tonight's Ovations, featuring a Cleveland Composers Guild concert with music by local composers for the Factory Seconds Brass Trio. Our next selection is by James Wilding, who teaches composition and theory at the University of Akron. The title of The Pyramid refers to the musical architecture of the piece, which the composer describes as a series of repetitions that become shorter as time progresses. It's in four sections, which Mr. Wilding likens to the four sides of a pyramid. Here is the Factory Seconds Brass Trio to play The Pyramid by James Wilding.

The Pyramid by James Wilding in a performance by the Factory Seconds Brass Trio. We're listening to music from a Cleveland Composers Guild concert given in April of 2024, featuring works written by Composers Guild members for the Factory Seconds Brass Trio. Composer Ryan Charles Raymer was a Cleveland Arts Prize Verge Fellow and has been composer in residence at the Cleveland Public Theater. His music has been performed by the Cleveland Chamber Choir, the Greater Cleveland Flute Society, and by Cleveland Composers Guild ensembles. His trio suite sprang from an unusual inspiration, capturing in music the phenomenon of petit mal seizures, in which the brain goes blank for 5 to 10 seconds without the sufferer being aware of it.

Ryan Charles Raymer's Trio Suite, in a performance by the Factory Seconds Brass Trio, from a concert given by the Cleveland Composers Guild in April of 2024, featuring Factory Seconds Brass Trio. Our next work is the realization of a complex architectural idea. Tripartita by Sebastian Birch, according to the composer, unfolds through four movements prefaced by brief preludes. Dr. Birch is Associate Professor of Music at Kent State University's Stark Campus. Now here is the Factory Seconds Brass Trio to play Tripartita by Sebastian Birch.

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We've heard Tripartita by Sebastian Birch, a member of the Cleveland Composers Guild, played here by the Factory Seconds Brass Trio. Our final work is by a composer well known to Northeast Ohio, Margie Griebling Haig, whose music is performed widely across the United States. Since 2011, she's been composer in residence with the Kent Blossom Music Festival. Her music has been described as haunting, charismatic, lyrical, and insouciant. Her Quatuor Royale started life as a lullaby for the newborn daughter of a friend, but turned into a suite in which face cards of the standard deck of playing cards interact in a sort of jeu de cartes. The fanciful titles are The Suave Valet of the Deck Boasts of His Exploits, The Arrogant King of Clubs is Having a Fit of Anger, The Graceful Queen of Hearts Falls Asleep, and The Ace of Spades Triumphs Over All. Here is the Quatuor Royale by Margie Griebling Haig. Joining the Factory Seconds Brass Trio is pianist Christina Dahl.

Music by Margie Griebling-Haig called Couture Royale, with the Factory Seconds Brass Trio joined by pianist Christina Dahl. And with that performance, we come to the end of tonight's Ovations program featuring the Factory Seconds Brass Trio in works by Matthew C. Saunders, James Wilding, Ryan Charles Raymer, Sebastian Birch, and Margie Griebling-Haig. The members of the trio are Jack Sutty trumpet, Richard King horn, and Richard Stout trombone. I'm your host and producer, Mark Sottola, and I thank you for listening to Ovations, which returns next Wednesday night at 8 on WCLV, IdeaStream Public Media.

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2: Welcome to In Tribute to A. Grace Lee Mims, a program in which WCLV remembers its longtime The Black Arts host, Grace Mims, who died in 2019. We have maintained this time slot in her memory. The major work this hour will be George Gershwin's own suite from Porgy and Bess, which he entitled Catfish Row. Right now, we're going to hear the duo for viola and harp by the American composer Quincy Porter, who was Yale-educated. He studied with Horatio Parker. And he followed Ernest Bloch to the Cleveland Institute of Music in 1923. Elisha Nelson, a member of the viola section of the Cleveland Orchestra, is joined by harpist Douglas Roth.

0: Cleveland Orchestra violist Alicia Nelson was joined by harpist Douglas Roth for the duo for viola and harp by the American composer Quincy Porter.
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0: Probably the best-known suite from Porgy and Bess is the arrangement by Robert Russell Bennett called The Symphonic Picture of Porgy and Bess. But this is George Gershwin's own suite. He called it Catfish Row. We hear Audra McDonald and Brian Stokes Mitchell with the San Francisco Symphony on WCLV, led by Michael Tilson Thomas.

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0: on WCLV. Michael Tilson Thomas led the San Francisco Symphony. Audra McDonald was the soprano. Brian Stokes Mitchell, the baritone. And we heard George Gershwin's own suite from Porgy and Bess. He called it Catfish Row.
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0: The ensemble is the Great American Main Street Band. The composition is by UB Blake, who claimed he wrote it when he was 12 years old, which would have been in 1899, but it wasn't written down until 1915. Either way, it's still called the Charleston Rag.
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1: 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Yefim Bronfman solos in the Piano Concerto No. 3, and then Rachmaninoff's Symphonic Dances. 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
1: I dare say one of the greatest symphonies ever composed is up ahead. It's the Symphony No. 41, the last by Mozart, the so-called Jupiter Symphony, on period instruments, I'll have it for you, with the English Baroque soloists and John Elliott Gardner. Some Russian music right now, and here is the very famous overture to the opera Ruslan and Lyudmila, the second of the two operas by Mikhail Glinka, after A Life for the Tsar. This is the Chicago Symphony, led by Fritz Reiner.

much-loved energetic music by Mikhail Glinka, the overture to his opera Ruslan and Ludmila. Performance by the Chicago Symphony and conductor Fritz Reiner. The great and influential pianist of the early 20th century, Alexander Scriabin, wrote a collection of 10 sonatas, groundbreaking works, particularly in the later ones. This is the middle of that set of sonatas by Scriabin, the sonata number 5 in F-sharp, a single movement work. It's performed by Stephen Huff.

0: composer far ahead of his time. Alexander Scriabin is his name, pianist composer from Russia. That was the Piano Sonata No. 5 in F sharp, and Stephen Huff was the pianist.
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2: 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Tickets to the Borderlight Theater Festival are now on sale, it runs July 8th through the 11th. 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
0: In all the world of classical music, this is certainly one of the greatest masterpieces and symphonies. It is the last symphony of Mozart, the so-called Jupiter Symphony. He did not, by the way, give it that subtitle. It's thought that the man who brought Haydn to London, Johann Peter Salomon, gave it the subtitle. We're going to listen to a period instrument performance here. English Baroque soloists, John Elliott Gardner, conductor, and Mozart's Jupiter Symphony.

That was a performance by the English Baroque soloists under the direction of John Elliott Gardner. That's a period instrument group bringing us the music of Mozart, which he wrote in 1788. He went on to live a few more years, but that ended up being the very last symphony that he composed. It's rather unusual because it's not known why he wrote those final three symphonies, these great masterpieces. Normally, one would expect to be paid for a commission or at least have a performance in mind, but not so with the late symphonies of Mozart. Symphony number 41 in C, subtitled the Jupiter Symphony. As I mentioned before, we heard the piece, the subtitle given the work, it's thought, by Johann Peter Salomon, who approached Haydn and got him to go to London for the very successful part of his career at the end of his life. So one of the great masterpieces in the symphonic repertoire there, Mozart's Jupiter. Once again, English Baroque soloists, John Elliott Gardner. This time it's by Claudio Monteverdi, the Toccata or Overture to Orfeo.

0: That is the music that opens the opera L'Orfeo, which is one of the very first operas ever composed at the very beginning of the 17th century by Claudio Monteverdi. L'Orfeo on the Orpheus legend. John Elliott Gardner with the English Baroque Soloists.
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0: Some good things ahead for you. I'm Peter Van de Graaff. We will be listening to music from the Mendelssohn family, Felix and his sister Fanny Mendelssohn. Felix in just a few minutes with a very famous concert overture, and then a concerto by Carl Philipp Emanuel Bach. The work of Felix Mendelssohn just a few minutes away is the Fingal's Cave Overture. Here is the song from Ossian's Fingal, also reference to the Fingal's Cave in Scotland, by Johannes Brahms, as John Elliott Gardner conducts.

0: Leipzig Gewandhaus Orchestra, Ricardo Chailly, the conductor. That is the concert overture Hebrides or Fingal's Cave by Felix Mendelssohn.
1: This is the Composer's Datebook for June 4th. I'm John Burge. In the early years of the 20th century, a hauntingly beautiful piece of Grecian sculpture, the head of the goddess Aphrodite, was donated to the Boston Museum of Fine Art. There, it inspired this orchestral work by Boston composer George Whitefield Chadwick. Chadwick's symphonic tone poem, Aphrodite, was, in the words of the composer, an attempt to suggest in music the poetic and tragic scenes which may have passed before the sightless eyes of such a goddess. Chadwick composed this music during a holiday on Martha's Vineyard, inspired, he said, by the play of light and wind on the sea. It received its premiere at the Norfolk Festival in Connecticut on this date in 1912.

0: On today's date in 1999, at a summer music festival on the opposite coast of America, another musical work inspired by ancient Greece received its first performance. This music was entitled Five Images After Sappho, inspired by texts of the ancient Greek poetess Sappho and written for the remarkable voice of a modern American soprano, Dawn Upshaw. It was premiered at the Ojai Festival in California and was written by the Finnish composer and conductor, Esa-Pekka Salonen. Composer's Datebook is produced by APM, American Public Media, in conjunction with the American Composers Forum, reminding you that all music was once new.
1: We heard that concert overture by Felix Mendelssohn. Here is a concert overture by his sister, Fanny Mendelssohn. She wrote this in 1830, simply called Overture. And the Women's Philharmonic is conducted here by Joanne Folletta.

That music by the elder sister of Felix Mendelssohn, Fanny Mendelssohn, her overture from 1830, Joanne Folletta and the Women's Philharmonic. Turning now to something else, this is a keyboard concerto by Carl Philipp Emanuel Bach, second son of Johann Sebastian Bach, period instrument performance here, with Miklos Spanyi playing on the fortepiano and an ensemble called Concerto Armonico.

0: 13th of the 15 three-part sinfonias by Johann Sebastian Bach, as recorded by harpsichordist Peter Jan Melder.
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0: This is a standalone Andante in C by Mozart with Lisa Beznosiuk and the Academy of Ancient Music.

Joanne Folletta conducting the Women's Philharmonic in music by a woman who lived from 1744 to 1812, almost the exact dates of her teacher Joseph Haydn. Her name is Mariana Martinez. She was a close friend of Mozart. In fact, the two of them would often play piano duets together at Mozart's own insistence. And so let's turn to music of Mozart. A couple of keyboard works of his, and we begin with this very, very late keyboard piece called Eine kleine Gigue. Not Eine kleine Nachtmusik, but a little Gigue, which is inspired directly by Bach. And the pianist is Angela Hewitt.

Angela Hewitt, who has played music from many, many different eras and composers, something of a specialty of Bach, and that is Bach-inspired. It's Eine kleine Gigue by Mozart. Here is a set of variations by Mozart, 12 variations in B-flat, and these are recorded by a forte pianist now, so a period instrument, Christian Bezuidenhout.

0: That was the music of Leopold Kosseluch, contemporary and acquaintance of Mozart, and A March, performed by members of Consortium Classicum.
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0: My name is Peter van de Graaff. I'd like to play for you a couple of quartets by Verdi. He wrote a string quartet, and we will have that in just a little bit. But first, this quartet, very famous quartet, which comes from his opera Rigoletto, the final act. We have Renato Bruzzone, Roberto Alagna, Mariana Pincheva, and Andrea Rost singing here, the famous quartet from Rigoletto.

Minuet number 1 of Puccini, the Auvergne Orchestra and Jean-Jacques Cantereau. Here is another minuet, as this takes us back into the Baroque and we turn to music of Bach. From the Notebook for Anna Magdalena Bach, I should say that this is attributed to Bach anyway, Igor Kipnis plays this famous piece.

That was the first of the orchestral suites by Johann Sebastian Bach with the Ensemble Sonnerie and conductor Monica Huggett. From another suite by Bach, this is a dance called a courant, and it comes from the English suite number 4 of the 6 for keyboard by Bach. He wrote this for the harpsichord, played here on a modern piano by Francesco Tristano.

0: That comes from the fourth of the English Suites by Johann Sebastian Bach, the Courant Movement. Pianist Francesco Tristano.
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0: I'm Peter Van de Graaff. It's interesting how chance meetings of great minds can alter history. In the case of music history, and particularly nationalism, and particularly Norwegian nationalism, there were two composers who came together, Edvard Grieg and Richard Nordraak. And we're going to listen to music written by Grieg in honor of Richard Nordraak in just a little bit, a funeral march. But first we have this funeral march by American composer Amy Marcy Cheney Beach. She went by Mrs. H.H.A. Beach throughout her life. This is recorded by pianist Joanne Polk.

0: That was Henning Kraggerud, soloing in A Mountain Vision by Norwegian violinist-composer Olli Bolla.
1: 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I'm Mark Satola, inviting you to join me for this vibrant music Sunday night at 9 on WCLV, IdeaStream Public Media.
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0: Now one of the symphonies of Carl Nielsen. It is the Four Temperaments Symphony, after the four personality types. And Swedish symphony is led by Esa-Pekka Salonen.

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The Swedish Radio Symphony, led by Esa-Pekka Salonen, in the Symphony No. 2, subtitled The Four Temperaments by Danish composer Carl Nielsen. This is an etude by 19th century German pianist composer Julius Schulhoff, played by Adrian Ruiz.

0: Pianist Adrian Ruiz performed that etude by Julius Schulhoff.
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0: We have a Victor Herbert cello concerto in a little bit, a couple of lighter pieces by that composer. First, a piece called Karma and a march with the Eastman Dryden Orchestra.

We've heard music by Victor Herbert, famous for his operettas, but two pieces not from operettas there. A piece called Karma, not sure what that refers to, and also a march. And a performance by the Eastman Dryden Orchestra under the direction of Donald Hunsberger. With more Victor Herbert to follow in a different vein. Victor Herbert was a cellist before he began writing his famous operettas. And we have a piece now which he wrote in the late 19th century, but it wasn't published until 1975. This is the Cello Concerto No. 1 by Victor Herbert, and Lynn Harrell is the soloist with the Academy of St. Martin in the Fields, conducted by Sir Neville Mariner.

0: Lynn Harrell was the cello soloist with the Academy of St. Martin in the Fields, conducted by Sir Neville Mariner. We heard music written around the time that Victor Herbert came to the United States as principal cellist of the Metropolitan Opera Orchestra. That was Victor Herbert's Cello Concerto No. 1.
1: Piano Cleveland, presenting the Cleveland International Piano Competition for Young Artists Solo Piano Round, July 24th through 26th. 13 pianists, ages 10 through 18, take the stage at Cleveland Institute of Music's Mixon Hall to perform solo recital programs of their own design. 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PianoCleveland.org. 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
1: Lehár, we're going to listen to his Hungarian Fantasy. This is not from an operetta, just based on some Hungarian tunes. Robert McDuffie solos with the Cincinnati Pops, conducted by Eric Kunzel.

0: The pianist was Lily Krauss, who was a pupil of the composer who arranged that music. Didn't compose it, but arranged it. His name is Béla Bartók, and we heard his 15 Hungarian peasant songs.
1: Here are some upcoming area arts events from the WCLV online arts calendar. Apollo's Fire is returning to Irish repertoire with an all-new program this June in Echoes of Ireland. From heartbreaking laments and ballads to joyous dances, the artists on fiddles, cello, Celtic harp, lute, and vocals bring to life the legends of Ireland. Performances run June 16th through the 21st in Avon Lake, Bath, and Kirtland at Holden Arboretum. The Akron Symphonic Winds have multiple summer concerts coming up. The first one is a picnic concert at the Grove in Mayfield Village on Wednesday, June 24th at 6:30 p.m. To find out more about these events and others, visit WCLV's online arts calendar at wclv.org.
0: This is a Hungarian dance, although more gypsy-inspired by anything else, by Johannes Brahms. It is the 10th of his 21.

0: The finale from the charming flute sonata by Francis Poulenc, and that was arranged for flute and orchestra by Sir Lennox Barclay. The Hague Philharmonic was led by Nabi Yervi, and the flutist was Sharon Bizzali. The Vienna Blood Waltz by Strauss is coming up in the 6 o'clock hour on WCLV. Today's high will be 85 with sunshine. Repeat that tomorrow and Sunday. In between on Saturday, it's going to be 85 with rain.
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3: BBC News with Moira Alderson. The Israeli Defense Minister, Yisrael Katz, has said his forces will continue ground operations in Lebanon, despite the announcement of a renewed ceasefire. The deal requires the Iranian-backed militant group Hezbollah to halt its attacks against Israel and withdraw from southern Lebanon. Lina Sinjab is in Beirut.
4: This agreement today is mainly affecting Hezbollah stopping any hostilities against Israel. In return, Israel will stop all attacks in Lebanon. But it doesn't specify exactly if the Israelis will pull out or when they will pull out. The pilot zones that they've spoken about are also like a tester on how the Lebanese army is going to operate. So it's all really a wait and watch how this is going to be implemented, how the Lebanese army is able to be in charge of the south.
3: Meanwhile, a United Nations peacekeeper has died and two more have been injured after mortar shells hit their position in Lebanon. The attack happened on Wednesday in the southeast of the country, where Israel and Hezbollah have been attacking each other. The peacekeeping mission, which is supporting humanitarian organizations in the region, did not say who the shells came from. Health officials in Gaza say that at least 9 Palestinians have been killed in Israeli strikes on Thursday. Medics said warplanes launched attacks on 4 apartments, with 5 members of a single family killed in one of the strikes. From Jerusalem, Wira Davis has this report.
5: Among videos posted on social media, said to be the aftermath of the airstrikes, were distressing images of people trying to leave a building engulfed in fire at the Beach refugee camp to the west of Gaza City. The BBC was told that at least 3 Israeli helicopters had launched strikes against several buildings. Among those reportedly targeted was a Hamas commander in northern Gaza, who was killed along with his wife and 3 of their children. Israel has carried out repeated airstrikes in Gaza, despite last October's American brokered ceasefire, accusing Hamas of rearming and rebuilding its forces.
3: The government of Fiji has rejected plans by an Australian billionaire to import hundreds of thousands of tons of rubbish to be burned for energy production. The proposal was blocked, citing multiple severe environmental and public health risks. Phoebe Hobson has this report.
6: The Australian company The Next Generation Holdings had hoped to build an incinerator capable of consuming up to 900,000 tonnes of waste a year. But the plans proved controversial, as the project was to be built close to Nadi, a city on Fiji's main island. That's an important tourism destination. Fiji's ambassador to the UN raised concerns that his country could become the Pacific's ashtray, and local villagers labelled the plans as waste colonialism. The company said burning imported rubbish could help Fiji produce electricity and cut back on diesel.
3: BBC News. The European Union has begun preparations for talks on the accession of Ukraine and Moldova to the bloc, after all 27 member states gave their agreement. The discussions will involve democratic standards and the rule of law. A British human rights lawyer says the former wife of a nephew of the ruler of Dubai has gone missing. She's been embroiled for years in a bitter custody battle with her ex-husband. Seb Usher reports.
7: Friends of Zainab Javadli raised the alarm when they lost contact with her on Tuesday night. Neither she nor her 3 young daughters have been seen or heard from since. Ms. Javadli's mother has gone to her house and found it empty with the locks changed. For months, Ms. Javadli had barely left her house, as she believed that security officers were waiting to take her children from her and possibly put her under arrest.
3: A Nepali climber who went missing 6 days ago on Mount Everest has been found alive, crawling back towards base camp on the world's highest peak. All contact with Dawa Sherpa had been lost and he was presumed dead until he was spotted by a rubbish management team early on Thursday. He's been airlifted to hospital. The French-Iranian author and artist Marjan Satrapi, who's best known for the book and film Persepolis, has died at the age of 56. The animated memoir tells the story of her childhood in Tehran during the Iranian Revolution. Joanna Keane reports.
2: Released nearly 20 years ago, Persepolis follows the character Margie as she battles with the restrictions in her country, buying Western clothes and music on the black market. Marjan Satrapi became an outspoken critic of the Iranian government and moved to France in her 20s, where she became a French citizen. But last year, she turned down the Légion d'honneur, saying the French government had a hypocritical attitude towards Iran, with its visa policies favouring the children of oligarchs over dissidents.
3: That's the latest. BBC News.
0: At 6 minutes after six on WCLV, today is Thursday, June 4th. It's going to be 85 for the next week. And the only interruption of the sunshine, other than sunset, will be Saturday when rain is predicted. Tonight's low will be 65 with partly cloudy skies. Right now at Kent, it's 50, Mansfield 54, Lorain Elyria 49, Akron-Canton 55, Hopkins 47, and at Cleveland's lakefront, it's 58 degrees. The humidity, depending on where you are, ranges from 56 at the lakefront to 86 at Hopkins Airport. The air is calm this morning. The traffic is no big whoop. And right now we're going to hear something called a theatrical introduction by Pietro Antonio Locatelli. This is from 1735, and as best we can figure out, it had nothing to do with the theater. But Footlight Parade does, and with movies as well.
8: 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From Showboat and 42nd Street to Dreamgirls and A Chorus Line. 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

At 6:14 on WCLV, Elizabeth Walfish led the Raglan Baroque Players in the theatrical introduction, indeed that is Opus 4, Number 5, in a set published in 1735 by the Italian composer Pietro Antonio Locatelli. We move from Italian to French after reviewing the forecast, which is extremely boring, which is a good thing. It'll be 85 and sunny for the next week, with the exception of Saturday, when we'll have some rain. Edward Lalo's Deux Obades was published in 1872, and an obade is a piece of music, or it's a poem in some cases, that's appropriate to the dawn or early morning. And certainly, is it appropriate here? Of course it is. Played here by the CBC Radio Orchestra.

0: On WCLV, we heard the CBC Radio Orchestra, which was founded in Vancouver in the 1930s, and it disbanded in 2008. We heard Douzobad, two pieces of music appropriate to the dawn, by Edward Lalo. They were published in 1872. My name is Jacqueline Gerber. I will be with you until 10 today, until they give me the hook. Or until they give me the hook, I should say. The hook is not definite. It is a possibility, always. 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

0: From Franck-Martel Alavy's 1835 opera La Juive, that serenade from Act One is in English, Far From His Sweetheart, and that was Juan Diego Flores with the Verdi Symphony in Milan. Carlo Rizzi was the conductor. Enrico Caruso made his final public performance in La Juive. He played a different role. He played the jeweler, and Mr. Flores played the character Leopold, who was a disguised Christian prince who was secretly serenading the Jewish jeweler's daughter, Rachel. La Juive by Alavy on WCLV. It's 6:30.
1: 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Yefim Bronfman solos in the Piano Concerto No. 3. And then Rachmaninoff's Symphonic Dances. 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
0: You may have heard a lot about Aileen Chan in the last few weeks. She's been appointed the music director of the San Francisco Symphony. This symphony by Johann Christoph Friedrich Bach dates from 1780. It is his Symphony No. 3.

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0: That's why the fifth son of Johann Sebastian Bach, that's Johann Christoph Friedrich Bach, his Symphony No. 3 was published in 1780. Bernard Labadie led the king's violins, or Les Violons du Roi. I'm Jacqueline Gerber, one of broadcasting's foot soldiers. Nothing is going on. Everybody is driving very well. They've got their seat belts fastened. They're tucking in their derrieres, if they change lanes while they're stopped at a stoplight. Though the other day, I saw a car with the most exceptional back bumper. It drooped in the middle. It was like a droopy derriere. I'm not sure how that happened. Support for WCLV comes from you and...
1: The Cleveland Museum of Art, presenting Manet and Morisot, an exhibition dedicated to the artistic exchange between Edouard Manet and Berthe Morisot and the rise of Impressionism in 19th century Paris. Now open. CMA.org.
0: Here's the Vienna Philharmonic, led by Cleveland Orchestra music director Franz Welser-Most. This is from a 2010 Deutsche Grammophon disc called Summer Night Concert. And this reflects the spirit of the Viennese in the Strauss waltz, Vienna Blood.

0: The Vienna Philharmonic, led by Franz Welser-Most, that was recorded in 2010, not a New Year's Eve concert, but that was on the grounds of the Schönbrunn Palace in Vienna, and that was the Strauss waltz, Vienna Blood, on WCLV. In Summit County, there is an accident that has basically straddled three lanes. This is on Interstate 77 southbound before Wilbeth. The accident is in the three left lanes, and the traffic is backed up to the central interchange.
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We heard members of the Brodsky Quartet on WCLV with pianist Philip Edward Fisher. That is the waltz number 2 from the Shostakovich Suite for Variety Orchestra, which was amassed and fashioned in 1957. If you search on YouTube, you will find that waltz number 2 used for quite a few ice dancing routines. And some of you who chose not to dance perhaps are still horizontally situated, and you might have your knees bent in bed, and you were swinging your knees from side to side. Well, that's okay. And you can do that also to this march by Jerry Goldsmith. Actually, it's a mashup of 2. It's his march from Patton and from MacArthur, starring George C. Scott and Gregory Peck, respectively.

0: That's called The General's March, and that consists of themes from the 1977 film MacArthur, starring Gregory Peck, and Patton from 1970, starring George C. Scott. And there are some who were surprised when Jerry Goldsmith accepted the task to write the score for MacArthur, because some people felt he had nothing left to say after Patton, but he certainly did. That was the Cincinnati Pops.
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0: It is 7 o'clock, and here's news from the Associated Press. The State Department has announced that Israel and Lebanon have agreed to renew their ceasefire and create a number of pilot security zones inside Lebanon in which Hezbollah operatives would be banned. A joint statement said the agreement was contingent on a complete cessation of attacks by the Iran-backed armed group Hezbollah, among other conditions. The agreement was announced in Washington on Wednesday after Israeli strikes killed at least 9 people in southern Lebanon and Hezbollah fired rockets into northern Israel. In sports, the Guardians on the road defeated the Yankees 5-4. Game 1 of the NBA Finals resulted in a win for the Knicks 105-95 over the Spurs. For in-depth news, tune to our sister station, 89.7 WKSU. Here's the forecast for today and basically for the next week: 85 and sunny. The only exception is 85 and rain on Saturday. Temperatures are just under 60 degrees. The next news on WCLV on the first program will be at 7:35, and the pet news is coming up at 7:25. The Dresden State Orchestra, I can't even talk. Oh, it's one of those days. The Dresden State Orchestra performs the overture to Beatrice and Benedict. This is an opera by Berlioz based on Shakespeare's Much Ado About Nothing.

0: At 7:10 on WCLV, that was the Overture to Beatrice and Benedict by Berlioz. That opera is based on Much Ado About Nothing by Shakespeare. Sir Colin Davis led the Dresden State Orchestra. Let's update traffic on WCLV. With the Summit County Interstate 77 southbound accident before Wilbeth, it is in the left three lanes. The stop-and-go traffic is back to the central interchange. The next accident is expressed in two different ways, but I'm going to read both of them, just in case it makes a difference. In the Medina area, Interstate 71 northbound between Interstate 76 and Route 18. Ah, here's the difference. Also, Interstate 71 southbound between 18 and Interstate 76. We will investigate. 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
0: At 11 after 7 on WCLV, your announcer is running on fumes this morning. And this happens, some of you will know this if you watch videos on YouTube. If you don't just stop it, it will keep giving you videos that it thinks you might want to watch. And I had started out with something quite intellectual and uplifting, and that was Jeffrey C. Ward, who's an Oberlin graduate, who has written many of the Ken Burns films. Had a lecture from some years ago about the Roosevelts, which was a Ken Burns production. And I was watching that and then fell asleep. And then later on, I woke up about 12:30 in the morning to a series about Bob Hope, which was really interesting. And of course, I kept watching it. And then when the alarm came at 2:30, I was not prepared. Here's the Orpheus Chamber Orchestra with the String Symphony No. 10 by Mendelssohn.

Mendelssohn's String Symphony No. 10 was played by the Orpheus Chamber Orchestra. Mr. Mendelssohn was a lad when he published that in 1823. He was about 14. In Stark County, there's an accident, Interstate 77 northbound after Faircrest Street. In the Medina area, Interstate 71 southbound, there's an accident between Routes 18 and Interstate 76. On the east inbound Shoreway, that's Interstate 90 westbound after East 185, there's a disabled vehicle that is taking up the left lane. In Summit County, Interstate 77 southbound before Wilbeth, there's an accident in the three left lanes. It is stop and go back to the central interchange.

Pietro Castrucci was the composer on WCLV that dated from 1731. It is styled as the finale, that's the fifth movement, a finale with echo from the Concerto Grosso in D, that is Opus 3, number 12 by that Italian composer. Catherine McIntosh led the orchestra of the Age of Enlightenment. It's 726 on WCLV. It's going to be 85 and sunny for the next week, with the exception of Saturday, when rain is in the forecast and the temperatures are still around 55 degrees. We're going to hear a sad waltz from a ballet called The Tale of Simple Johnny by the Czech composer Oscar Nedbal after our pet news today. And this is about an exotic animal expert called in to help capture a porcupine on the loose in Poland, was surprised to discover that the loose animal was his own escaped pet. Myślenice police said residents in Kiszwaczka reported a porcupine wandering loose through a residential neighborhood about 10 p.m. Sunday. Police located the animal and contacted a local exotic animal expert with experience handling porcupines and the necessary equipment to capture and transport such a creature. Police wrote in a social media post, however, the situation took an unexpected turn. Upon arrival, the man was surprised to recognize the animal as his own porcupine. As it turned out, the animal had likely chewed through a fence post and escaped the property on its own. The porcupine was safely returned home with no injuries to humans or animals.

Libor Peshek led the Royal Liverpool Philharmonic in the valse Triste from Oscar Nedbal's 1902 ballet called The Tale of Simple Johnny. In a few minutes, we're going to hear a suite from Maurice Jarre's score to the film from 1984 called A Passage to India. Right now, here is the English Chamber Orchestra with Wynton Marsalis. This concerto for trumpet, oboes, and strings is by Johann Friedrich Fasch.

0: Wynton Marsalis was the soloist with the English Chamber Orchestra. That was Johann Friedrich Fasch's Concerto for Trumpet, Oboes, and Strings from 1730. Raymond Leppard was the conductor. Briefly, it is time for news on WCLV. This comes from Oddity Central in the Annals of Invention Department. A tech-savvy Reddit user built an autonomous water gun turret that recognizes pigeons when they approach his balcony and starts shooting jets of water at them to drive them away. Using an electric battery-powered water gun, an Orange P5 mini computer, a USB camera, an open vocabulary object detection neural network, two servo motors, resistors, and a transistor for turning on the water gun, the man built an AI-powered water gun turret design to spot and shoot streams of water at pigeons. The system is very straightforward. A USB camera spots the pigeon when it approaches the turret's perimeter. The neural network spots the pigeon. The servo motors turn the water gun and fire it straight at the intruder. A short clip demonstrating how well the do-it-yourself anti-pigeon turret works went viral on social media, with many users claiming that they would buy it in a heartbeat if it ever became available. In sports, the Guardians beat the Yankees last night in New York 5-4. The Knicks beat the Spurs 105-95 in Game 1 of the NBA Finals. In French Open tennis, Diana Schneider of Russia takes on Maja Hawelyńska of Poland today in the semifinals after defeating Arina Sabalenka of Belarus yesterday. For in-depth news, tune to our sister station, 89.7 WKSU. The forecast is embarrassingly simple, 85 and sunny for the next 7 days. Saturday is an exception. Rain is in the forecast. Right now, it remains around 55 degrees. Traffic is next.
1: We are featuring a pair of symphonies on this evening's Symphony at 7 on WCLV. We will open with the Symphony No. 101 of Joseph Haydn, known as The Clock, and we will hear the second by Ukrainian composer Boris Yaroshinsky. I'm John Mills. 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
0: In Medina, 71 southbound between Routes 18 and Interstate 76, that has now cleared. Also cleared in Summit County, Interstate 77 southbound before Wilbeth Road, that took up 3 lanes. The traffic is flowing as freely as the Moldau back to the central interchange. In Stark County, 77 northbound after Faircrest has cleared. There's also in Stark County one on 44 northbound at 619. In Solon, 422 westbound after Route 91, there's a disabled vehicle on the east inbound shoreway. That's Interstate 90 westbound after East 185th Street. That is taking up the left lane. The traffic signals have lost their mojo in Old Brooklyn on Fulton Parkway at Memphis Avenue. Please treat that as a four-way stop. A Passage to India is a Merchant Ivory production that came out in 1984 with a score by Maurice Jarre. The cast included Judy Davis, Peggy Ashcroft, and Alec Guinness. We're going to hear a suite from A Passage to India. The Royal Philharmonic is led on WCLV by the composer.

0: On WCLV, we've heard a suite from Maurice Jarre's score to the 1984 motion picture A Passage to India. Based on the E.M. Forster novel directed by David Lean, Maurice Jarre was the composer. He led the Royal Philharmonic on WCLV. The movie featured Peggy Ashcroft, Alec Guinness, Judy Davis, and it's one of those Merchant Ivory favorites. On the eastbound Shoreway, Interstate 90 westbound after East 185th Street, there's a disabled vehicle in the left lane in Old Brooklyn. The traffic signals did not get the memo. They are not working. Fulton Parkway at Memphis Avenue, to the extent possible, treat that as a four-way stop. 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

0: That tune was an unlikely hit from a 1973 Stephen Sondheim musical called A Little Night Music, and it's a song of disappointment sung by Desiree Armfelt, written for Glynis Johns, who was not a singer, so he wrote in very short phrases. Send in the Clowns is the name of the tune. It's been recorded by any number of people. Don Sobeski arranged that, and he led the London Symphony. Spate Jenkins, who served as Seattle Opera's general director from 1983 to 2014, has died. He died May 30th at age 89. His obituaries are just appearing. He was a lawyer by training and a music critic by trade, and he had no experience working for an opera company when he succeeded the founder of the Seattle Opera in 1983. It was at the Seattle Opera in 1990 that Renee Fleming first sang the title role in Dvorak's Rusalka, a part for which she would become famous.
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3: BBC News with Moira Alderson. The Lebanese president has said a US-brokered ceasefire is the last chance for meaningful peace in his country. Joseph Aoun said the truce would come into force within 24 hours of all parties approving it, remarks that appear to refer to the Iranian-backed militant group Hezbollah. Israel is insisting it can continue its ground operations. Strikes were reported in southern Lebanon on Thursday. Lina Sinjab is in Beirut.
4: There hasn't been any official statement yet from Hezbollah on this. All the news that came out from these meetings that took place in Washington, D.C., from the direct negotiations between Israelis and the Lebanese. But the main condition is for Hezbollah to stop any hostilities in the south, on northern Israel, but also on any troops inside Lebanon. The question remains whether the Israelis are going to pull out from the south of Lebanon and their occupation of big swathes of land in the south, and how this is going to be implemented.
3: Meanwhile, health officials and witnesses in Gaza say at least 11 Palestinians have been killed, with dozens more wounded in Israeli strikes on Thursday. Medics told the BBC that Israeli aircraft struck at least four residential buildings in Gaza City. Among those killed was a Hamas commander, his wife, and three of their children. The British Prime Minister Keir Starmer has accused Elon Musk of trying to whip up division in Britain, following anger over the police handling of the murder of a white student by a Sikh. Mr. Musk has been actively posting about the Henry Novak case, who was handcuffed and arrested as he lay dying after being stabbed. His killer had falsely accused him of racism. Mr. Musk also shared comments by far-right figures. Sir Keir condemned his actions.
5: Musk, again, has been interfering in our politics in the last few days, trying to whip up division. That is not who we are in Britain. In Britain, we are reasonable, tolerant people. When we have a terrible case like Henry's case, Henry Novak, we react calmly, as his family have done.
3: The Moscow-backed authorities in Crimea say several people have been killed in the latest Ukrainian strikes on the peninsula occupied by Russia. Vitaly Shevchenko has this report from Kyiv.
6: Three people were killed and seven wounded in an attack on what a Kremlin-installed official described as non-residential facilities in the region's administrative capital. In a separate incident, one person is reported to have been killed and three injured in a drone strike on a commuter train travelling to Kerch in eastern Crimea. This is the third day in a row that Ukraine has been accused of attacking civilian targets in Russian-controlled areas. The Ukrainian authorities did not comment on the attacks. Russian strikes on Ukraine have continued, with more than a dozen people killed over the past 24 hours.
3: Vitaly Shevchenko with that report. BBC News. A British sexual abuse charity says hundreds more women have come forward detailing abuse suffered at the hands of the former owner of the luxury London department store Harrods. The Survivors Trust said they'd received more than 600 reports related to the late Mohammed Al-Fayed. They've accused Al-Fayed of rape, sexual assault and trafficking. A Nepali climber who went missing 6 days ago on Mount Everest has been found alive, crawling back towards base camp on the world's highest peak. All contact with Dawa Sherpa had been lost and he was presumed dead until he was spotted early on Thursday. He's been airlifted to hospital in the Nepali capital, Kathmandu. Manchester City Football Club are considering legal action after a Real Madrid presidential contender vowed to sign their star striker, Erling Haaland. Enrique Riquelme, a businessman who's standing against the incumbent Real Madrid president in a vote on Sunday, went on Spanish TV to hold up a Real shirt bearing Haaland's name. He claimed the Norwegian would like to join the club and could quit City thanks to a release clause. Manchester City were quick to respond, saying there was no such clause. The French-Iranian author and artist Marjan Satrapi, who's best known for the book and film Persepolis, has died at the age of 56. The animated memoir tells the story of her childhood in Tehran during the Iranian Revolution. Joanna Keane reports.
2: Released nearly 20 years ago, Persepolis follows the character Margie as she battles with the restrictions in her country, buying Western clothes and music on the black market. Marjan Satrapi became an outspoken critic of the Iranian government and moved to France in her 20s, where she became a French citizen. But last year, she turned down the Légion d'honneur, saying the French government had a hypocritical attitude towards Iran, with its visa policies favouring the children of oligarchs over dissidents.
3: Joanna Keane reporting, BBC News.
7: 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I'm Frank Dominguez. 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
0: Temperatures remain between 55 and 60. Our high today will be 85, and that's going to stand pretty well for the next week. We'll have sunshine with the exception of the rain that's coming on Saturday at 6 after 8 on WCLV. We're going to play the movie quiz at 8:25. There's no prize today, but we will see how many of the Diane Keaton films you can come up with. We've done the weather. We've done the movie quiz. Let's do this. The traffic signals on the Opportunity Corridor in Cleveland don't know what they're up to between East 55th and Buckeye Road. To the extent possible, treat all of those as a four-way stop. Also in Old Brooklyn, the traffic signals have lost their mojo. Fulton Parkway at Memphis Avenue, again, four-way stop. That's the way to treat that. Cleared now in Stark County, 44 northbound at 619. In Medina, 71 southbound between 18 and Interstate 76. Cleared in Summit County is Interstate 77 southbound before Wilbeth. The disabled vehicle is still with us on the east inbound shoreway. That's Interstate 90 westbound after East 185th Street. And in Solon, the accident on Route 422 westbound after Route 91 remains in the left lane.

0: John Williams and the Boston Pops played Yosef Suk's Toward a New Life, a march which received the silver medal in the L.A. Olympics music competition in 1932. The Olympics did not award a gold medal that year, so the silver medal finalist, Yosef Suk, finished first. It is 8:14 on WCLV. We have some traffic signals that have lost their way in Old Brooklyn, Fulton Parkway at Memphis Avenue, also in Cleveland on the Opportunity Corridor between East 55th and Buckeye Road. Please treat those as a four-way stop to the extent possible. In Stark County, cleared now, 44 northbound at Edison Avenue Northeast. Everything else has pretty well cleared. 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
0: I'll update traffic in about 10 minutes, followed by the movie quiz. There's no prize today, but the subject matter is films by Diane Keaton. The Black Swan Pas de Deux is from Swan Lake by Tchaikovsky, played here by the Royal Philharmonic.

0: You have fluffed your tutu to the Black Swan Pas de Deux from Swan Lake by Tchaikovsky. Sir Charles Mackerras led the Royal Philharmonic. On the inbound East Shoreway, Interstate 90 westbound after East 185, that disabled vehicle is cleared. In Solon, 422 westbound after 91, that accident is no longer a factor. The traffic signals remain obstreperous in Cleveland on the Opportunity Corridor between East 55th and Buckeye Road, that's Ohio 87, and also in Old Brooklyn, Fulton Parkway at Memphis Avenue. They're not working. Treat those as a four-way stop. The movie quiz is next on WCLV, where support comes in part from
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0: It's 8:25, and we'll play the movie quiz. There's no prize today. However, if you get this right, I think you've got bragging rights among your friends and perhaps your enemies. If you want to call, 1-800-343-WCLV is the contest line number. We have a new phone in here, and the new configuration is such that if you get a prompt for a voicemail, please hang up and call back, because all the voicemail alternatives will take you about 5 minutes to get through. You know, press 1 if you want X. Press 2 if you want Y. And it just goes on and on and on. So I think it goes about 7 or 8 rings before it flips to voicemail. So call back. 1-800-343-WCLV. Again, there's no prize today. But Diane Keaton's estate is being auctioned. There's a 4-part sale through Bonham's House, which is taking place in 4 parts, I just said that, in both Los Angeles and New York, through June 9th, actually through 9th, 10th, and the 11th. More than 550 items are being sold. Exhibitions are on view at Bonham's New York and Los Angeles offices through June 8th, when the single live auction called The Architecture of an Icon will take place. The other 3 portions of her estate auction are primarily digital, with Tailored and Timeless culminating on the 9th, At Home with Diane ending on the 10th, and Chapters of an Edited Life concluding on the 11th. You can go to bonhams.com, that's bonhams.com, and look at everything. And it's really interesting. Diane Keaton appeared in 8 Woody Allen films. Her most famous is no doubt Annie Hall. Can you name 4 others? 4 films besides Annie Hall that were directed by Woody Allen and in which Diane Keaton played a part. Good luck. 1-800-343-WCLV.

That was Anna Kiko Myers with the Boston Pop, no, with the London Symphony, led by Keith Lockhart. And that is a classic Gershwin tune. We're going to have more Gershwin tunes. We're going to play the George Gershwin Songbook next hour on WCLV, The Task at Hand. And this was occasioned by the fact that Diane Keaton's estate is being auctioned off in basically four different sales by the auction house Bonhams. Bonhams.com is the website, and if you look through this, it is fascinating. Books, stuff that you put on tables, a set of letters from Jack Nicholson. It's got a lot of interesting things in it. But there are, again, four separate sales. There's one live auction on June 8th. The others are all online. And the task was, in addition to Annie Hall, can you name four movies directed by Woody Allen in which Diane Keaton appeared? They are Manhattan Murder Mystery, Play It Again, Sam, Radio Days, Love and Death, Interiors, Manhattan, and Sleeper. And that's

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0: Whenever you see the Canadian Brass Ensemble, that's an expanded number of musicians with the Canadian Brass, which originally were five brass players. That's Aaron Copland's Fanfare for the Common Man that was recorded for the Opening Day label in 2007. Heard on WCLV. On Interstate 490 eastbound at Broadway in Cleveland, there's a disabled vehicle, and that is in the center lane. Right now, there is an accident on Interstate 77 northbound at Harvard. In Elyria, Route 20 eastbound at Grafton Road, the traffic signals have lost their mojo in Brooklyn, Fulton Parkway at Memphis Avenue, and also in Cleveland's Opportunity Corridor area between East 55th and Buckeye Road, which is Ohio 87. 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
0: The time now is 19 minutes before 9 on WCLV. Benjamin Britten, who was about 22 or 23 when he did this, had borrowed some music by Rossini for a score for a short film about a young Scot's quest to win a maiden and her dowry. And Britten took his title, Soirée Musicale, from one of those borrowed pieces by Rossini. They are all played here by the Helsingborg Symphony.

Benjamin Britten based his soirée musicales on five works by Rossini. Okukamu led the Helsingborg Symphony on WCLV. In Cleveland, Interstate 90 eastbound before Carnegie. That's the Interbelt north before Carnegie. There is an accident there. Also 77 northbound at Harvard. And the center lane is blocked. Interstate 490 eastbound at Broadway. That center lane is taken up with a disabled vehicle. The traffic signals are not improved on the Opportunity Corridor between East 55th and Buckeye Road. Treat that to the extent possible as a four-way stop. And Old Brooklyn, Fulton Parkway at Memphis Avenue, the traffic signals are also not, they have not yet been returned to orthodoxy. It's now, 7 minutes before 9 on WCLV.

We heard the Overture to Falstaff by Antonio Salieri from 1799. The London Mozart Players were led by the former resident conductor of the Cleveland Orchestra, Matthias Bamert.

0: Pianist Yara Tal and Andreas Gruthuysen played the Hungarian Dance No. 7 by Brahms on WCLV. Next hour, we'll hear the symphonic poem No. 3, Le Prelude by Liszt, the Capriccio Espagnol by Rimsky-Korsakov, and the George Gershwin Songbook. It will be 85 and sunny for the next week, with the exception of Saturday, in which we will have some rain. Temperatures remain around 60. It is 9 o'clock and time for the Composer's Datebook. 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
3: This is the Composer's Datebook for June 4th. I'm John Burge. In the early years of the 20th century, a hauntingly beautiful piece of Grecian sculpture, the head of the goddess Aphrodite, was donated to the Boston Museum of Fine Art. There, it inspired this orchestral work by Boston composer George Whitefield Chadwick. Chadwick's symphonic tone poem, Aphrodite, was, in the words of the composer, an attempt to suggest in music the poetic and tragic scenes which may have passed before the sightless eyes of such a goddess. Chadwick composed this music during a holiday on Martha's Vineyard, inspired, he said, by the play of light and wind on the sea. It received its premiere at the Norfolk Festival in Connecticut on this date in 1912.

0: On today's date in 1999, at a summer music festival on the opposite coast of America, another musical work inspired by ancient Greece received its first performance. This music was entitled Five Images After Sappho, inspired by texts of the ancient Greek poetess Sappho and written for the remarkable voice of a modern American soprano, Dawn Upshaw. It was premiered at the Ojai Festival in California and was written by the Finnish composer and conductor, Esa-Pekka Salonen. Composer's Datebook is produced by APM, American Public Media, in conjunction with the American Composers Forum, reminding you that all music was once new.
1: It's Tough at Time on WCLV with a view toward focus, purpose, and sometimes just relaxing a little bit if the morning has been hectic for you. If the morning has not been hectic, well, perhaps you've got some excitement to come. We're going to hear the Capriccio Espagnol by Rimsky-Korsakov and then a series of variations by George Gershwin on his own tunes. Franz Liszt started his poem, or at least the symphonic poem, Les Préludes, which we're going to hear now. He started it in 1844 as an overture for a planned choral cantata based on works of a poet, but he abandoned that work. And he recast the overture as an independent symphonic poem, and he associated it with Alphonse Lamartine's poem Les Préludes, and Liszt led the first performance in Weimar in February of 1854. The symphonic poem number 3 is played by the London Philharmonic on WCLV, led by Sir George Schulte.

0: That was the symphonic poem number 3, subtitled Les Préludes by Liszt. It was published in 1848 and recorded in 1977 by the London Philharmonic, led by Sir George Schulte.
1: They called him the King of Ragtime Writers. This week on Classics for Kids, the story of African-American composer Scott Joplin. I'm Naomi Lewin. Please join me for Classics for Kids.
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3: On Film at 5 this week, Alex North, Unchained Melody. He wrote music for all kinds of movies, from character studies like A Streetcar Named Desire and The Misfits, to widescreen spectaculars like Spartacus and Cleopatra. And a theme he composed for a forgotten 1955 film, Unchained, was turned into one of the great pop songs of all time. Alex North, Unchained Melody, next time on Film at 5, Saturday at 5 o'clock.
0: Nikolai Rimsky-Korsakov has favored us with his impressions about his composition, the Capriccio Espagnol. It's in 5 movements. They're played without pause. And he said, it is intended as a brilliant composition for the orchestra. He goes into a lot more detail, but what else do you need to know? Here's George Sell and the Cleveland Orchestra.

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0: On WCLV, that was the Capriccio Espanol by Nikolai Rimsky-Korsakov. And that was the Cleveland Orchestra led by George Sell on WCLV, where support comes from.
1: 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Celebrating America's semi-quincentennial celebration. Also a performance to salute our armed forces and first responders. 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
0: Next, we're going to hear what's called the Gershwin Songbook. And these are arrangements by George Gershwin of his 18 of his very favorite tunes that are very, very famous. And there's also a famous quip by the playwright and wit George S. Kaufman, who said that George Gershwin played his new songs at so many Manhattan Society parties before a show that my opening night, the audience felt like they were attending a revival. And Gershwin said about these arrangements, which is called George Gershwin's Songbook, he said, "Playing my songs as frequently as I do at private parties, I have naturally been led to compose numerous variations upon them.

and to indulge the desire for complication and variety that every composer feels when he manipulates the same material over and over again. And our master manipulator here is Peter Donahoe.

0: That was Peter Donahoe with the keyboard. That's the Gershwin Songbook. Those were arrangements of 18 songs by George Gershwin, made by George Gershwin, and commensurate with his ability. Support for WCLV comes in part from
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The overture to Così fan tutte by Mozart with the Norwegian National Opera Orchestra conducted by Rinaldo Alessandrini. Music from the late 18th century as we open this hour of WCLV's Midday, another opera overture from about the same era, which is to say in this instance 1778. This is the overture to La Clemenza di Scipione by Johann Christian Bach. The Hanover Band is conducted by Anthony Halsted.

0: The Overture to the Opera La Clemenza di Scipione by Johann Christian Bach, youngest son of J.S. Bach. The Hanover Band was conducted by Anthony Halsted. We have music of Schumann and Chopin coming up as Midday continues on WCLV. I'm Mark Satola, and support for WCLV comes from our members and from
1: Wayne Center for the Arts, presenting the Levitt Amp Worcester Music Series on June 10th at 6 p.m. with a live performance by Tabitha Meeks, whose retro pop music is described as Nora Jones meets Nancy Sinatra. 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
0: We have a series of fantasy pieces for violin and piano by Robert Schumann, which he composed in 1842, Romance, Humoresque, Duet, and Finale. And we'll hear violinist Christian Tetzlaff and pianist Leif Ove Andsnes performing on WCLV.

0: Fantasy Pieces for Piano Trio by Robert Schumann from 1842. We heard violinist Christian Tetzlaff, cellist Tanya Tetzlaff, and pianist Leif Ove Andenes. Heard here on WCLV. Music of Chopin is up next, so stay tuned to WCLV, where support comes from our members and from
1: Ohio Light Opera's 47th festival season at the College of Worcester, opening June 13th with Lerner and Lowe's My Fair Lady. Also Adler and Ross's Damn Yankees, Gilbert and Sullivan's The Yeoman of the Guard, and Victor Herbert's The Red Mill. With six productions in repertory, these shows from the authors of the American Songbook will run all summer long. 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
0: We have a work for piano and orchestra by Frédéric Chopin now, written in 1834 when he was still living in Poland and enjoying a career as a pianist. This is his Grand Fantasy on Polish Airs from 1834, Opus 13 with Jan Liszewski, pianist, and the North German Radio Symphony Orchestra, Krzysztof Urbanski conducting.

0: And that's music of Frédéric Chopin, The Grand Fantasy on Polish Airs, Opus 13, with Jan Lyzecki, pianist, and the North German Radio Symphony Orchestra of Hamburg, conducted here by Krzysztof Urbanski. We have some music of Dmitri Shostakovich coming up, and then we'll hear from Herbert Howells with a suite for a large orchestra as our big work this morning, so stay tuned to 90.3.
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0: Waltz number 2 from the Suite for Variety Orchestra by Dmitri Shostakovich. We heard Philip Edward Fisher, pianist, and the Brodsky Quartet performing. Here on WCLV, it's 10:49. Coming up, we have music of Herbert Howells, so stay tuned.
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0: Herbert Howells is best remembered for his sacred music, but he had quite a career as an instrumental and orchestral composer in his earliest years. We go all the way back to 1914 for a suite for orchestra that he wrote called The Bees, and that's the letter B, dedicated to three friends at the Royal College of Music, all of whom had names or nicknames beginning with the letter B. Herbert Howells included a portrait of himself in the finale as well. We'll hear the London Symphony Orchestra conducted by Richard Hickox. The Bees, a suite for orchestra by Herbert Howells on WCLV.

0: A brilliant score by Herbert Howells, who was just 22 when he composed that suite for orchestra called The Bees. We heard the London Symphony Orchestra conducted by Richard Hickox. Heard here on WCLV, where it's now 11:22.
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0: Here is a set of German dances by Franz Schubert, 16 in number, and appearing in that form in 1824. They were published during Schubert's lifetime as his Opus 33. Alfred Brendel is the pianist playing the 16 German dances by Franz Schubert on WCLV.

0: concert titled We Belong. There will be two performances, Saturday evening, June 13th, and Sunday afternoon, June 14th, at the Maltz Performing Arts Center. 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
1: Carl Maria von Weber wrote two versions of his Andante and Hungarian Rondo Opus 35, one for viola and orchestra, and the one we're going to hear this morning, a later arrangement for bassoon and orchestra. And it'll be played by Klaus Thunemann, bassoonist, and the Academy of St. Martin in the Fields, conducted by Sir Neville Mariner.

0: Something we encounter only occasionally, the showpiece for bassoon and orchestra. It's a wonderfully expressive instrument, however, quite romantic at its height of expressiveness, but also rather jovial. Klaus Thunemann, bassoonist, performing here music of Carl Maria von Weber, the Andante and Hungarian Rondo, Opus 38, with the Academy of St. Martin in the Fields, conducted by Sir Neville Mariner. We'll hear from Franz Liszt in just a few seconds, so stay tuned.
1: 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Yefim Bronfman solos in the Piano Concerto No. 3. And then Rachmaninoff's symphonic dances. The Cleveland Orchestra on the Radio, Sunday at 4 on WCLV, IdeaStream Public Media.
0: From the Italian years of Pilgrimage by Franz Liszt comes our next selection. It's the sort of an essay inspired by Petrarch's Sonnet No. 104. Music of Franz Liszt is here played by Benjamin Grosvenor, pianist on WCLV.

0: Petrarch, Sonnet number 104 by Franz Liszt from the Italian Years of Pilgrimage, that Liszt composed in 1849. Benjamin Grosvenor was the pianist playing there here on WCLV, taking us to 6 minutes before 12 noon. 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
1: the Cleveland Museum of Art, presenting Manet and Morisot, an exhibition dedicated to the artistic exchange between Edouard Manet and Berthe Morisot and the rise of Impressionism in 19th century Paris. Now open, cma.org.

0: The overture to the 1931 show Of Thee I Sing by George Gershwin, heard here in the original Pitt Orchestra scoring, conducted by Michael Tilson Thomas, who led the Buffalo Philharmonic. Here on WCLV, it's just a little bit less than a minute before 12 noon. Two masterworks of the 20th century are in store for you on Lunchtime with the Cleveland Orchestra today, both from outside the Central European tradition, Debussy's Three Nocturnes for Orchestra and the Third Symphony of Jean Sibelius. I'm Mark Satola, and I invite you to join me today at 12:06 p.m. on WCLV, IdeaStream Public Media. 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
2: 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I'm John Mills. 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
5: BBC News with Sue Montgomery. The leader of the Iranian-backed militant group Hezbollah says any deal between Lebanon and Israel amounts to surrender and defeat. The statement by Naim Qassem further undermines the US-brokered truce, which the Lebanese president, Joseph Aoun, has called the last chance for meaningful peace. Lina Sinjab is in Beirut.
6: The government is adamant in its position to find a solution and end to the war, but they have no say on the ground. We've heard from the leader of Hezbollah, Naim Qassem, calling these kind of talks shameless and humiliating for the nation and rejecting the terms of this ceasefire. And in fact, before his statement came out, we've already heard report of a Hezbollah attack on Israeli forces inside Lebanon.
5: President Trump has lashed out at the House of Representatives for passing a largely symbolic resolution against the war in Iran. The measure directs him to withdraw U.S. forces or win approval from Congress to continue the conflict. Mr. Trump said the action had come in the middle of his final negotiations to end the war. Gary O'Donoghue is in Washington.
7: Donald Trump described the four Republicans who supported the vote as grandstanders and said they should be ashamed of themselves. Last month, he was equally angered by a group of Republicans who backed a similar vote in the Senate. Neither motion is likely to go anywhere, as the president can veto it, even if both chambers agree on the same resolution. But it is another important sign that, increasingly, as the president moves towards the second half of his final term in office, some are starting to feel emboldened to risk his wrath.
5: The British Prime Minister Keir Starmer has accused Elon Musk of trying to whip up division in Britain following anger over the police handling of the murder of a white student by a Sikh. Mr. Musk has been actively posting about the Henry Novak case, who was handcuffed and arrested as he lay dying after being stabbed. His killer had falsely accused him of racism. Sir Keir said the ex-owner's response to the case was unwelcome.
8: Musk again has been interfering in our politics in the last few days, trying to whip up division. That is not who we are in Britain. In Britain, we are reasonable, tolerant people. When we have a terrible case like Henry's case, Henry Novak, we react calmly, as his family have done.
5: Dutch police have arrested four men as part of an investigation into a ring that drugged and raped women while filming the act. Police say multiple women may have been drugged by someone in their immediate circle. Suspects belong to private social media groups where tips were shared on the best way to drug victims. Dutch media have likened the events to the Gisèle Pelicot case in France. World News from the BBC. Pakistan says India is weaponizing water, with two recently announced projects affecting a shared river. The foreign ministry said any measures endangering Pakistan's water and food security were illegal. Last year, Delhi said it was suspending a joint river resource treaty, blaming Islamabad for a deadly attack in Kashmir, and India's interior minister threatened to starve Pakistan of water. The latest Indian proposals are for a tunnel and a power project on the shared Chenab River. More than 600 children have now died from confirmed or suspected measles in Bangladesh, which is battling one of its worst outbreaks of the disease in decades. The disease is especially dangerous for unvaccinated children under five. The Embassy of the Democratic Republic of Congo has outlined a voluntary repatriation programme for its nationals in South Africa as attacks against foreigners continue. Congolese nationals who want to leave are being told to take advantage of a scheme coordinated by the UN Refugee Agency. Two people have been killed by mobs demanding that migrants leave. FIFA has banned fans from bringing refillable water bottles into World Cup venues, saying the move is to prevent risk and injury to players and attendees. The last-minute change has been criticised by experts, who say it will increase the risk of heat-related health incidents. Here's Katie Gornall.
9: FIFA's position on water bottles at this World Cup appears to have shifted multiple times. Just 3 weeks ago, fans were told they could bring empty, reusable bottles into stadiums and even a sealed bottle in high temperatures. But that guidance has now been removed from the official stadium code of conduct. The late change has been criticised, with concerns it could increase plastic waste and make it hard for supporters to stay properly hydrated in extreme heat.
5: BBC News.
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10: 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Bill Rudman and Nancy Meyer lead eight singer-actors, a chorus, and an instrumental ensemble in an exploration of Rodgers and Hammerstein's classic musical, along with commentary and video clips featuring songs like You'll Never Walk Alone, June Is Bustin' Out All Over, If I Loved You, and more. 3 p.m. June 14th at Gartner Auditorium. 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
0: And on today's Lunchtime with the Cleveland Orchestra, three nocturnes by Debussy and the Third Symphony of Jean Sibelius, with George Sell conducting. We'll begin with the Debussy pieces, the three nocturnes, which appeared in 1897. Vladimir Ashkenazy conducts the Cleveland Orchestra.

0: Vladimir Ashkenazy conducted the Cleveland Orchestra and the women's voices of the Cleveland Orchestra Chorus in the Three Nocturnes of Claude Debussy, a recording made in 1986 and heard here as our opening work on Lunchtime with the Cleveland Orchestra. We have music by Sibelius coming up soon, so stay tuned. 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
0: Probably the least often heard symphony by Sibelius is his third symphony in the key of C major. It's in three movements, and we're going to hear a recording made by George Sell and the Cleveland Orchestra about a year after Dr. Sell took on the musical directorship of the orchestra. This dates from 1947, and it is the Cleveland Orchestra under George Sell playing the Symphony No. 3 in C, Opus 52, by Sibelius.
2: Here are some upcoming area arts events.
0: Let's try that again. This is the Symphony No. 3 by Sibelius.

0: A concert performance from 1947 of the Symphony No. 3 in C Major by Sibelius, as played by the Cleveland Orchestra, conducted by George Sell. That's it for today's Lunchtime with the Cleveland Orchestra. We'll return tomorrow with more music from the orchestra's recorded archives. I'm Mark Satola, thanking you for listening.
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2: 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Apollo's Fire is returning to Irish repertoire with an all-new program this June in Echoes of Ireland. From heartbreaking laments and ballads to joyous dances, the artists on fiddles, cello, Celtic harp, lute, and vocals bring to life the legends of Ireland. Performances run June 16th through the 21st in Avon Lake, Bath, and Kirtland at Holden Arboretum. The Akron Symphonic Winds have multiple summer concerts coming up. The first one is a picnic concert at the Grove in Mayfield Village on Wednesday, June 24th at 6:30 p.m. To find out more about these events and others, visit WCLV's online arts calendar at wclv.org.
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5: And good afternoon. It's just about 1 minute past 1 o'clock here at WCLV, and it's now time for our Big Work at One. Today's Big Work at One is a somewhat transitional symphony by the Russian composer Alexander Glazunov. He wrote his Symphony No. 3 in 1890 and dedicated it to Tchaikovsky. And this is considered a transitional work because he's sort of leaving behind the nationalist style of the Mighty Handful, a group of influential Russian composers, and leaning more into different influences like Tchaikovsky and Wagner. Here is José Serebrière leading the Royal Scottish National Orchestra, the Symphony No. 3 of Alexander Glazunov, our Big Work at One.

0: The Royal Scottish National Orchestra, José Serebrier conducting. We heard a performance of the Symphony No. 3 by Alexander Glazunov, a work he dedicated to Tchaikovsky. That was our Big Work at 1. I hope you enjoyed it, and I hope you'll tune in tomorrow for another large piece of music in the 1 o'clock hour. Something a bit smaller is coming up next. It's one of the ballades of Chopin. That's after this. 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
0: Frédéric Chopin composed 4 ballades. We will hear number 3 next. The pianist is Evgeny Kissin.

0: Pianist Evgeny Kisin performing the Ballade No. 3 by Frédéric Chopin. Well, it's just about 2 o'clock here at WCLV. The next hour opens with a pair of Puccini arias. 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

Soprano Nicole Cabell kicking off the 2 o'clock hour with Musetta's waltz, Quando Men Vo, from Giacomo Puccini's La Bohème. Sir Andrew Davis led the London Philharmonic Orchestra. Here is soprano Montserrat Caballé performing Vici d'Arte from Puccini's Tosca.

Montserrat Caballé singing Vici d'Arte from Giacomo Puccini's Tosca. Sir Charles Mackerras led the London Symphony Orchestra. Well, good afternoon. I'm John Mills. Thanks for tuning in for Classical Music. Some nice weather in the forecast until Saturday. Today, sunny high of 83. Tonight, partly cloudy, low of 68. Tomorrow, mostly sunny high of 87. Tomorrow night, low of 70, and a chance of rain after midnight. At last check here at the Idea Center at Playhouse Square, we showed fair and 75 degrees, fair and 80 in Akron. Still ahead in this hour of classical music, we have a symphony by Michael Haydn, a couple of ballades or ballads, depending on what country you find yourself in, and Florence Price's string quartet will take us into the 3 o'clock hour. Here's music of Edvard Grieg, book 3 of Lyric Pieces. The pianist here is Per Tengstrand.

0: Pianist Per Tangstrand performing Book 3 of Lyric Pieces by Edvard Grieg. In that collection, we heard Butterfly, Lonely Traveler, In My Native Land, Little Bird, Erotic, and finally, To Spring. A couple of ballads are coming up next.
1: Here are some upcoming area arts events from the WCLV online arts calendar. 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Mark Holman's Urinetown, the musical, winner of 3 Tony Awards, it runs through June 13th. Stepping Out, a comedy by Richard Harris about a group of amateur dancers, it runs June 19th through July 3rd. Tickets to the Borderlight Theater Festival are now on sale, it runs July 8th through the 11th. To find out more about these events and others, visit WCLV's online arts calendar at wclv.org.
0: Here's a ballad based on the Scottish character Johnny Faw. Bjarte Eika is the violinist with the Baroque Solistina.

The Baroque Celestina from their album Alehouse Sessions. That was an anonymous Scottish ballad called Johnny Faw. This next piece probably takes the French pronunciation, ballade. This ballade is by Anatoly Yarov, and it's called From Bygone Days. Here's the Mexico City Philharmonic, led by Enrique Batiz.

From Bygone Days, a ballad by Anatoly Liadov, Enrique Batiz led the Mexico City Philharmonic. Well, coming up in about 10 minutes or so, we will have a performance of Florence Price's second string quartet. Let's continue here with a symphony by Michael Haydn, the younger brother of Joseph Haydn. This is Michael Haydn's Symphony No. 34. Matthias Baumert leads the London Mozart Players.

0: Matthias Bommert leading the London Mozart Players. That was the Symphony No. 34 by Michael Haydn, the younger brother of Joseph Haydn. Coming up, it's chamber music of Florence Price. We are featuring a pair of symphonies on this evening's Symphony at 7 on WCLV. We will open with the Symphony No. 101 of Joseph Haydn, known as The Clock, and we will hear the second by Ukrainian composer Boris Yaroshinsky. I'm John Mills. Please join me tonight for Symphony at 7 here on WCLV, IdeaStream Public Media.
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0: Taking us into the 3 o'clock hour here on WCLV is the String Quartet No. 2 in A Minor by Florence Price. She wrote it in 1935 and comes almost immediately after a G minor quartet, but before her five folk songs in counterpoint, which came out in the 50s. Here is the Catalyst Quartet playing the String Quartet No. 2 of Florence Price.

0: The Catalyst Quartet, performing the String Quartet No. 2 of Florence Price. Well, thanks for tuning in for the midday program here on WCLV. Still ahead in this 3 o'clock hour, we have film music of Michael Giacchino, some piano music for Piano Four Hands by Robert Schumann, and music of Beethoven is coming up after this.
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0: Here is the Coriolan Overture by Ludwig von Beethoven. The Berlin Philharmonic in this 1965 recording are led by Herbert von Karajan.

0: The Berlin Philharmonic, led by Herbert von Karajan, performing the Coriolan Overture by Ludwig van Beethoven. 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
0: Here's a collection for piano four hands by Robert Schumann. He called this Pictures from the East, and we will hear it performed by pianists Antonio Pompobaldi and Emanuela Frischioni.

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0: pianist Antonio Pompobaldi and Emanuela Frischioni performing Robert Schumann's Piano Four Hands, Pictures from the East. Well, it's just about 3:45 here at WCLV. Coming up at the top of the hour, Composer's Datebook and the first hour of the Drive Time Show with Bill O'Connell. In a moment, we will hear from Alan Hovannis. 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
0: Here is a prelude and quadruple fugue for orchestra, composed in 1936 by Alan Hovannis. Here is the Eastern Music Festival Orchestra, Gerard Schwartz conducting.

on WCLV. That was music by Alan Havanas, the Prelude and Quadruple Fugue with the Eastern Music Festival Orchestra under the direction of Gerard Schwartz. Coming up at the top of the hour, Composer's Date Book and then the Drive Time Show leading off today with the Young Henry, the overture to Le Jeune Henri by Étienne Méhul, a piece that was well-known in the early 19th century in America, even. Right now we have some movie music by Michael Giacchino from his 2017 score for Spider-Man Homecoming. This is a suite of cues with the composer, Marshall Bowen III leading the orchestra.

0: Marshall Bowen III leading the orchestra there in a suite from Spider-Man Homecoming, the 2017 film with music by Michael Giacchino. And it's 3:59. We have Composer's Datebook on the way. And then we'll have the first hour of the Drive Time show. Listening to film music by Michael Giacchino reminds me that we have Rosalind Russell as the star of the movie quiz at 4:25. Music from one of her movies will be played, and you'll have to guess the movie based on hints that I give you. And that's the movie quiz at 4:25. Stay tuned.
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3: This is the Composer's Datebook for June 4th. I'm John Burge. In the early years of the 20th century, a hauntingly beautiful piece of Grecian sculpture, the head of the goddess Aphrodite, was donated to the Boston Museum of Fine Art. There, it inspired this orchestral work by Boston composer George Whitefield Chadwick. Chadwick's symphonic tone poem, Aphrodite, was, in the words of the composer, an attempt to suggest in music the poetic and tragic scenes which may have passed before the sightless eyes of such a goddess. Chadwick composed this music during a holiday on Martha's Vineyard, inspired, he said, by the play of light and wind on the sea. It received its premiere at the Norfolk Festival in Connecticut on this date in 1912.

0: On today's date in 1999, at a summer music festival on the opposite coast of America, another musical work inspired by ancient Greece received its first performance. This music was entitled Five Images After Sappho, inspired by texts of the ancient Greek poetess Sappho and written for the remarkable voice of a modern American soprano, Dawn Upshaw. It was premiered at the Ojai Festival in California and was written by the Finnish composer and conductor, Esa-Pekka Salonen. Composer's Datebook is produced by APM, American Public Media, in conjunction with the American Composers Forum, reminding you that all music was once new.
1: Weekend weather forecast begins with partly cloudy skies tonight, lows around 65, and then mostly sunny again Friday with a high near 88. Chance of showers Friday night, perhaps some thunderstorms, lows around 69. Saturday, showers and thunderstorms likely mainly before 11 a.m. and then showers likely, possibly a thunderstorm, after 2 p.m. Saturday's highs near 84 degrees. Sunday, mostly sunny with a high near 80. We're fair and 75 in downtown Cleveland. Northeast winds at 6. Mostly cloudy, 81 degrees at Akron Canton and Cleveland Hopkins. Lorain Elyria, fair skies and 84 degrees. Our opening music on the Drive Time show today requires a little bit of explanation. It's the overture to an opera called Young Henry, Le Jeune Henri, which refers to Henry IV of France, late 16th, early 17th century monarch. And the overture depicts a hunt. So this orchestral piece, which is an opera overture, is also known as Young Henry's Hunt. So there you are, the Gulbenkian Orchestra, led by Michel Svirchevsky.

0: Very exciting music by Etienne Méhul, the French composer. We heard the overture to his 1797 opera, Young Henry. That overture known as Young Henry's Hunt, with all the hunting horns. The Gulbenkian Orchestra, led by Michel Svirchevsky. It's the Drive Time Show at 4:14. Coming up, music from another opera, this time by Richard Strauss. 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
1: Wayne Center for the Arts, presenting the Levitt Amp Worcester Music Series on June 10th at 6 p.m. with a live performance by Tabitha Meeks, whose retro pop music is described as Nora Jones meets Nancy Sinatra. Open to the public on the lawn. Information at wayneartscenter.org.
2: Violinist Susie Park loves the final section of this concerto. 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It's called Altar de Cuerda by Gabriela Ortiz. Susie Park plays it with the Minnesota Orchestra. That's coming up on the next performance today from 8 p.m.
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0: Rosalind Russell in the spotlight in the movie quiz coming up on WCLV. But first, we'll hear the first waltz sequence from Der Rosenkavalier by Richard Strauss. The composer himself made this arrangement. And we'll hear L'Orchestre de la Suisse Romande, led by Kazuki Yamada.

The first waltz sequence from Der Rosenkavalier by Richard Strauss. The composer arranged that in 1944, music based on his 1911 opera. We heard L'Orchestre de la Suisse Romande, led by Kazuki Yamada. And at 4:27, it's high time for the movie quiz. A little late this afternoon, sorry about that, but the music was worth it, I think. On the movie quiz today, the star is Rosalind Russell. Rosalind Russell, born on this date in 1907. She died in 1976. American actress, model, comedian, screenwriter, singer. Among her iconic roles, fast-talking newspaper reporter Hildy Johnson in the Howard Hawks screwball comedy His Girl Friday with Cary Grant, as well as her role of caddy Sylvia Fowler in George Cukor's The Women. And she played Rose in Gypsy in 1962. She was a comedian of note. She earned 5 Golden Globes and a Tony, in addition to nominations for 4 Oscars and a BAFTA award. In addition to her comedic roles, she was known for playing dramatic characters too, often wealthy, dignified, and stylish women. She was one of the few actresses of her time to portray women in professional roles, such as judges, reporters, and psychiatrists. Rosalind Russell's career spanned from the 1930s to the 1970s, and she attributed this longevity to the fact that although she had many glamorous roles, she never became a sex symbol. Rosalind Russell was acclaimed for her portrayals of the same character, both in the 1956 stage and 1958 film adaptations of a novel by Edward Everett Tanner III under the pseudonym of Patrick Dennis. Rosalind Russell originated the title role and was nominated for the 1957 Tony. She was in the play until January 20th of 1958 when Greer Garson took over the part. Rosalind Russell, Peggy Cass, Yuki Shimoda, and Jan Hanslick reprised their Broadway roles in the film. Zez Confrey's novelty piece, Kitten on the Keys, appears in the film soundtrack. Here's the music. What's the movie?

0: Kitten on the Keys, written in 1921 by Zez Confrey, kind of a roaring 20s kind of tune. That was pianist Richard Dowling playing a piece that popped up in the soundtrack of the 1958 film that starred Rosalind Russell in the title role, based on a novel by Edward Everett Tanner III under the pseudonym of Patrick Dennis. And Patrick Dennis was the name of one of the characters in the play, and that play was Auntie Mame. Auntie Mame, the answer to the movie quiz today. You may know the 1966 stage musical of Mame by Jerry Herman. That starred Angela Lansbury, and the 1974 film musical starred Lucille Ball, who bought the rights to the play. And unfortunately, cast herself in the leading role. I love Lucy to death, but Mame is not her shining hour, that's for sure. Tomorrow, when we play the movie quiz, it's American actor and writer Spalding Gray who will be in the spotlight. That's tomorrow at this time here on WCLV.
1: 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That's next time with the San Francisco Symphony.
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0: Forecast has partly cloudy skies tonight, lows around 65, mostly sunny again tomorrow, a high near 88. Friday night, a chance of showers and perhaps thunderstorms, lows around 69 degrees. Saturday, not quite a washout, showers and thunderstorms likely mainly before 11 a.m., and then showers likely possibly a thunderstorm after 2 p.m., mostly cloudy, a high near 84. Sunday, mostly sunny, a high near 80. Fair and 75 in downtown Cleveland right now. Warmer elsewhere, 84s at Akron Canton and Cleveland Hopkins. 81s, that is, at Akron Canton and Cleveland Hopkins, and 84 at Lorraine Elyria. Here's music by Debussy. It's the ballet from Petite Suite.

0: That's the ballet movement from Petite Suite by Debussy, orchestrated by Henri Busset and played by the National Orchestra of Lyon, led by June Merkel. Let's check traffic. There is a slowdown of note, and that is a closure, actually, due to an accident at Summit County, 77 northbound between Gent Road and Wheatley Road, I-176, that is. Stop traffic back to Route 21. 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
1: the Cleveland Museum of Art, presenting Manet and Morisot, an exhibition dedicated to the artistic exchange between Edouard Manet and Berthe Morisot and the rise of Impressionism in 19th century Paris. 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Celebrating America's semi-quincentennial celebration. Also a performance to salute our armed forces and first responders. 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
0: Turning to the Music Almanac, we see that James Hewitt, English-born American composer, born on this date in 1770, and we have one of his pieces, actually written in 1799, when the composer was 19 years old. It's called the New Medley Overture, and we'll hear a reconstruction of it by the American musicologist Bertel van Boer, and the performance is by Sinfonia Finlandia, Patrick Galois conducting. You'll notice at least one quotation in this work, and it pops up at the end.

0: That music by James Hewitt, who was born on this date in 1770 in England, became an early American composer. That's called the New Medley Overture. It came out in 1799. And I think that quote of Yankee Doodle at the end may be just a cheap way of getting applause. I'm a cynic, I know. Sinfonia Finlandia, led by Patrick Galois. We'll have some music by another American composer, and then it's time for 5 o'clock news and the second hour of Drive Time. We'll have orchestral music by Dvorak, a movement from Scheherazade by Rimsky-Korsakov, and we'll begin the hour with a concerto for two oboes by Albinoni, all coming up here on WCLV, where support comes from.
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0: Lou Harrison, an American composer. His suite for violin and American gamelan came out in 1974. This is his version of a medieval dance, Estampie.

0: James Sedaris led the New Zealand Symphony with violinist Maria Bachmann. In the movement Estampie from the Suite for Violin and American Gamelan from 1974 by Lou Harrison. Stay tuned for the news. 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
0: It's 5:01 and time for a look at this hour's top story from the Associated Press. Senate Republicans have cleared a first hurdle as they try to pass legislation to fund President Trump's immigration enforcement agencies. Republicans rejected a Democratic effort to permanently block Mr. Trump from creating a $1.776 billion settlement fund for allies who claim government persecution. Republicans still face a gauntlet of Democratic amendments before the bill can advance, setting up a day-long test. More votes on the settlement fund are expected. The bill would provide roughly $70 billion to fund U.S. immigration and customs enforcement and the Border Patrol. Democrats say the funding bill should place restraints on federal immigration authorities. For more on this story and other news, tune to our sister station, 89.7 WKSU Idea Stream, with news on the hour. Mostly sunny tomorrow after a partly cloudy night, lows tonight around 65, highs tomorrow near 88, chance of showers and thunderstorms Friday night, lows around 69. Saturday, showers and thunderstorms likely before 11 a.m. and then showers, possibly a thunderstorm after 2 p.m. with a high near 84. Mostly sunny on Sunday with a high near 88. Fair and 75 in downtown Cleveland, northeast winds at 6. Mostly cloudy, 81 at Akron Canton, 82 at Cleveland Hopkins, fair and 84 in Lorain Elyria. It's 2 minutes, almost 3 minutes past 5. Bill O'Connell here with the Drive Time Show. We have music by Dvorak coming up and Rimsky-Korsakov, and we'll spend a few minutes with pianist Emmanuel Ax. But right now, a little concerto for two oboes by Tommaso Albinoni.

0: Music by Tommaso Albinoni, one of his Opus 11 concertos for two oboes in C major. Anthony Robson and Catherine Latham were the soloists. Simon Standage led Collegium Musicum 90. Music by Dvorak coming up next. 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
0: Check on traffic. We have an accident cleared now in Cleveland, 480 westbound at West 7th Street. There's still slow traffic back to East 55th. Jose Cerebriere leads the Bournemouth Symphony now in the opening allegro from the Symphony No. 3 of Dvorak.

0: Music by Dvorak from 1873. That was the first movement from his Symphony No. 3. Wonderful orchestral argument going on there. José Serrubriere leading the Bournemouth Symphony. We'll have another late romantic work, Nikolai Rimsky-Korsakov's Scheherazade, well, a movement from it. That's coming up next. We'll feature the Cleveland Orchestra. 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
2: This is Jacqueline Gerber, Queen of the Morn. 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
0: News coming up, but first, we'll hear from the Cleveland Orchestra, recorded in 1977, led by Lauren Mazel, with violinist Daniel Majeski. This is the second movement, The Story of the Kalender Prince, from Rimsky-Korsakov's Scheherazade.

The Cleveland Orchestra, as it sounded in 1977 under Lauren Mazel's direction. Daniel Majeski was the solo violinist in The Story of the Calendar Prince by Nikolai Rimsky-Korsakov, one of the movements from his symphonic suite, Scheherazade. It's 5:35. Time for a look at this hour's top story from the Associated Press. Former Trump administration national security advisor John Bolton has agreed to plead guilty to a single count of retaining classified information under a deal with the Justice Department that could allow him to avoid prison time. The deal would resolve a criminal case filed in October that charged Mr. Bolton with 18 counts of either retaining or sharing diary-like notes with family members. Officials said the material contained classified information as he was preparing a memoir of his time in government. For more on this story and other news, tune to our sister station 89.7 WKSU Idea Stream with news on the hour. Partly cloudy tonight, lows around 65, mostly sunny Friday, a high near 88. Chance of showers before 2 a.m. Friday night, then a chance of showers and thunderstorms with lows around 69 degrees. Saturday, showers and thunderstorms likely mainly before 11 a.m., and then showers likely possibly a thunderstorm after 2 p.m. Mostly cloudy Saturday, a high near 84. And then Sunday, mostly sunny with a high near 80. Fair skies and 75 degrees in downtown Cleveland, northeast winds at 7. Mostly cloudy skies, 81 at Akron Canton, 82 at Cleveland Hopkins, Lorain Elyria, fair skies and 85 degrees. 5:36 on the Drive Time Show in the final lap of the program. We're going to spend some time with pianist Emmanuel Ax, first heard with cellist Yo-Yo Ma in music by Frédéric Chopin.

0: That's our moment of serenity for the afternoon. Lovely Largo, third movement from the Cello Sonata of 1846 by Frédéric Chopin. Yo-Yo Ma cello, Emmanuel X piano, and they'll be joined by violinist Itzhak Perlman for a piece by Felix Mendelssohn. That's coming up next on WCLV Drive Time. 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I'm Bill Rudman, inviting you to join me each week right here as we celebrate Sounds of the American Musical.
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2: 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I'm Steve Seal. 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
0: Now, three distinguished musicians performing Mendelssohn, finale from the Piano Trio No. 1.

0: Emmanuel Ax, Itzhak Perlman, and Yo-Yo Ma playing the finale from the Piano Trio No. 1 of 1838 by Felix Mendelssohn. It's a Drive Time show, and we'll have what used to be a famous orchestral piece by Modest Mussorgsky. It was kind of a pops piece back in the day, but we'll hear it just the same. That's coming up next. Check on traffic. Construction work, the problem in Portage, I-76 eastbound after Route 44, stop-and-go traffic back to Route 43. Accident blocking two right lanes in Akron, 277 eastbound at I-77. Accident right lane blocked in Cuyahoga County, I-71 northbound after Snow Road.
1: It's never too late for an hour of late romantic music, and that's what you'll get on tomorrow's Lunchtime with the Cleveland Orchestra. George Sell will conduct Richard Strauss's Till Eulenspiegel's Merry Pranks, followed by Brahms' Symphony No. 3, led by Vladimir Ashkenazy. 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
2: On Film at 5 this week, Alex North, Unchained Melody. 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And a theme he composed for a forgotten 1955 film, Unchained, was turned into one of the great pop songs of all time. Alex North, Unchained Melody, next time on Film at 5, Saturday at 5 o'clock.
0: And after the BBC News at 6, we'll have dinner classics for you, beginning with Don Juan, tone poem by Richard Strauss. We'll hear two pieces by Beethoven, one from his only ballet, one from his only opera. And we'll also have the Cleveland Orchestra, led by Mitsuko Uchida, in the slow movement from Mozart's Piano Concerto No. 18. All of that great music on the other side of BBC News on dinner classics. Right now, the Dance of the Persian Slaves from Kovanchtina by Modest Mussorgsky.

0: Dance of the Persian Slaves from Kovanchtina by Modest Mussorgsky. We heard a 1996 recording by the Minnesota Orchestra, A.G. Uwe, conducting. And that wraps up Drive Time for today. We'll be back tomorrow from 4 to 6 with more great music. Coming up next, BBC News, and then Dinner Classics. 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
4: BBC News with Neil Nunes. Ukraine's President Zelensky has written a letter to Vladimir Putin inviting him to a face-to-face meeting with the aim of ending the war. The letter says with America fully focused on Iran, it would be wrong to wait until the war in Europe returns to the center of its attention. Vitaly Shevchenko in Kyiv has more details.
5: It's about messaging rather than anything else. Will this letter lead to peace in Ukraine? Unlikely. Will it even lead to serious talks between the two presidents? That's also unlikely. When President Zelensky invites Vladimir Putin to a face-to-face meeting, that's not really new. When he says that Ukraine is ready to cease fire for the duration of the talks, that's not new either. And Vladimir Zelensky is making these offers knowing that they are most likely going to be rejected or not taken seriously.
4: President Trump is to use legislation from the Cold War era of the 1950s to boost the U.S. coal industry. The Defense Production Act grants presidents authority over industries deemed critical to national security. Environmental groups have criticized the plans, saying coal is the highest emitter of greenhouse gases. Mr. Trump spoke highly of the historic decision.
6: As a result of the $700 million investment that I'm announcing today, we will protect 14 coal plants and 42 coal mines. It's a tremendous number. And build two new coal plants and one massive new export terminal, because we're exporting coal. Coal's a great business, really a big business, and it's real power.
4: Hezbollah has rejected a U.S.-mediated ceasefire plan between the Lebanese and Israeli governments, throwing the future of the limited truce into question. The deal allowed Israel to continue its occupation and bombing of southern Lebanon, but required the Iran-backed militia, which wasn't part of the talks, to withdraw. John Sutworth has more now from Beirut.
7: By sitting down to rare talks with Israel, Lebanon's government may have hoped that Hezbollah would simply be swept along. It would find it hard to be the one saying no to peace and be forced to stop sending its rockets and drones over the border. But while a majority of Lebanon's population do not support Hezbollah, there isn't great enthusiasm for Israel's invasion either. And in rejecting the deal outright, the militant group, still more powerful than the Lebanese army because of the ideological, military and financial support it receives from Iran, clearly sees political advantage in portraying itself as the only force capable of resisting Israel and fighting on.
4: This is the World News from the BBC. The Kenyan president says his government is doing the right thing by allowing the United States to construct an Ebola quarantine facility in the country. William Ruto said that turning down the facility, which was set up at Washington's expense, would look very inhuman. His comments come despite protests and court orders blocking its construction. The planned 50-bed unit is due to be built near the central Kenyan town of Nanyuki. Hundreds of Libyans have protested outside the UN Refugee Agency headquarters in Tripoli, demanding that irregular migrants and refugees leave Libya. Holding up signs reading, "Our love for our country is not racism," they chanted, "Libya belongs to Libyans." UN figures estimate that the number of migrants and refugees there to be nearly 1 million. Many are from war-torn Sudan. Dutch police have arrested four men as part of an investigation into a ring that drugged and raped women while filming the act. Suspects belong to private social media groups where tips were shared on the best way to drug victims. Investigators are sifting through seized computers and mobile phones. A new study of satellite images has found that mangroves are showing signs of recovery after decades of destruction. The tropical and subtropical forests play an important role in climate regulation, coastal protection, and maintaining biodiversity, but have been threatened by fish farming and urban development. Daniel Fries is the director of the Mangrove Lab.
8: The great thing about mangroves is that they're these kind of unsung superheroes, right? You think they're not that important, or they're just there, they're in the way, but they are protecting our shorelines, they're creating fisheries, they're a great place for recreation and education, and they're taking up our carbon emissions. And they're doing all of this for free.
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0: Partly cloudy tonight, lows around 65. Mostly sunny Friday, a high near 88. Friday night, chance of showers, possibly thunderstorms, with lows around 69. Saturday, showers and thunderstorms likely mainly before 11 a.m., and then showers likely, possibly a thunderstorm after 2 p.m. Mostly cloudy skies, high near 84. Sunday, mostly sunny and a high near 80. In downtown Cleveland right now, fair skies, 76 degrees, northeast winds at 8. Mostly cloudy skies at Akron-Canton Airport, 80. Cleveland-Hopkins, 81. Lorain-Elyria, fair skies and 84 degrees. Stay tuned for Dinner Classics. 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
0: Now that you're up to date, it's an hour of Dinner Classics on WCLV. Bill O'Connell here. We'll start off with a tone poem by Richard Strauss. Then we'll hear music from Beethoven's Only Ballet and Beethoven's Only Opera. And then we'll hear some music for piano and orchestra by Mozart with the Cleveland Orchestra and Mitsuko Uchida. Let's begin, though, by listening to the Pittsburgh Symphony led by Manfred Honeck. In the symphonic poem from 1888 by Richard Strauss, it's Don Juan.

0: Manfred Honeck led the Pittsburgh Symphony in that recording from 2012 on the Reference label of Don Juan, the tone poem by Richard Strauss from 1888. Coming up, music by Beethoven from his only ballet and one piece from his only opera. And then Mitsuko Uchida and the Cleveland Orchestra will play music by Mozart. 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
1: 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Celebrating America's semi-quincentennial celebration. Also a performance to salute our armed forces and first responders. 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
2: We are featuring a pair of symphonies on this evening's Symphony at 7 on WCLV. We will open with the Symphony No. 101 of Joseph Haydn, known as The Clock, and we will hear the second by Ukrainian composer Boris Yaroshinsky. I'm John Mills. 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
0: We have a Beethoven twofer for you tonight. In a few minutes, we'll hear the quartet from Act 1 of Fidelio. But first, the overture to his ballet The Creatures of Prometheus from 1801. Christoph von Dohnányi leads the Cleveland Orchestra.

0: Krista von Dohnányi led the Cleveland Orchestra in the overture to The Creatures of Prometheus by Beethoven. After the arts calendar, we'll hear the quartet from Act One of Beethoven's Fidelio with the Chamber Orchestra of Europe led by Nicholas Harnoncourt and four distinguished soloists. Stay tuned. 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
2: Violinist Susie Park loves the final section of this concerto. 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Susie Park plays it with the Minnesota Orchestra. 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
4: 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Apollo's Fire is returning to Irish repertoire with an all-new program this June in Echoes of Ireland. From heartbreaking laments and ballads to joyous dances, the artists on fiddles, cello, Celtic harp, lute, and vocals bring to life the legends of Ireland. Performances run June 16th through the 21st in Avon Lake, Bath, and Kirtland at Holden Arboretum. The Akron Symphonic Winds have multiple summer concerts coming up. The first one is a picnic concert at The Grove in Mayfield Village on Wednesday, June 24th at 6:30 p.m. To find out more about these events and others, visit WCLV's online arts calendar at wclv.org.

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1: Act 1 of Beethoven's Fidelio, Mir ist so wunderbar, in a 1994 recording conducted by Niklaus Harnoncourt with the Chamber Orchestra of Europe. The soloists were Charlotte Margiano as Fidelio, Barbara Bonney as Marcellina, Dion Vanderwalt as Iachino, and bass Laszlo Polgár as Rocco. Coming up, music for piano and orchestra, and once again we'll hear from the Cleveland Orchestra in music by Mozart. 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
0: The Musical Theater Project, presenting Walk On, The Power of Carousel. Bill Rudman and Nancy Meyer lead eight singer-actors, a chorus, and an instrumental ensemble in an exploration of Rodgers and Hammerstein's classic musical, along with commentary and video clips featuring songs like You'll Never Walk Alone, June Is Bustin' Out All Over, If I Loved You, and more. 3 p.m. June 14th at Gartner Auditorium. 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
1: Next, we'll have music from the series of recordings that Mitsuko Uchida and the Cleveland Orchestra produced for DECA, of Mozart piano concertos. Here's the Andante slow movement from the piano concerto number 18.

0: Mitsuko Uchida conducting the Cleveland Orchestra from the keyboard, and we heard the Andante movement from the Piano Concerto No. 18 by Mozart, a recording made in 2014 in Severance Music Center. We have time for a Beethoven encore. We'll hear the Hallelujah Chorus from Christ on the Mount of Olives. That's coming up right after this.
1: Next time on If It Ain't Baroque, we mark the birthday of Italian composer Tommaso Albinoni with one of his oboe concertos. Also on the program, a very famous orchestral suite by Johann Sebastian Bach and a work of Antonio Vivaldi, only discovered in 2005. I'm John Mills, and I hope you'll join me Sunday morning at 9 for If It Ain't Baroque here on WCLV, IdeaStream Public Media. 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

0: Robert Shaw led the Atlanta Symphony Orchestra and Chorus in music from the oratorio Christ on the Mount of Olives. That's the Hallelujah Chorus by Beethoven. Concluding Dinner Classics tonight, earlier this hour we heard two other Beethoven pieces, the Creatures of Prometheus Overture and the Act One Quartet from Fidelio, Mir ist so wunderbar. We open tonight with Don Juan by Richard Strauss, played by the Pittsburgh Symphony. And we heard the Cleveland Orchestra and Mitsuko Uchida play the slow movement from Mozart's Piano Concerto No. 18. Stay tuned now for Symphony at 7.
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2: 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I'm John Mills, and later in this hour we have a performance of the Symphony No. 2 by Boris Lyarishinsky. Let's begin, though, with a symphony of Joseph Haydn. This is the ninth of his 12 London symphonies, No. 101. It carries the nickname The Clock due to a ticking motif in the second movement. Here are the musicians of the Louvre, Mark Minkowski conducting, Joseph Haydn's Symphony No. 101, here on Symphony at 7.

0: The Musicians of the Louvre, led by Mark Minkowski. That was a performance of the Symphony No. 101 of Joseph Haydn, known as The Clock. This is Symphony at 7. The Second Symphony by Boris Lyadashinsky is coming up next.
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0: Continuing here on Symphony at 7 on WCLV is a performance of the Symphony No. 2 by Ukrainian composer Boris Lyadashinsky. He wrote this in 1936 on a commission from the Union of Soviet Composers. The premiere, however, was canceled due to criticism and some other outside factors. One Ukrainian musicologist referred to this symphony as capturing the rift between beauty and cruelty. Here is the Symphony No. 2 by Boris Lyadashinsky. Theodore Kuchar leads the National Symphony of Ukraine.

0: The National Symphony of Ukraine, led by Theodore Kucher. That was a performance of the Symphony No. 2 by the Ukrainian composer Boris Lyarshinsky. Well, thanks for tuning in for Symphony at 7 here on WCLV. There is more great music ahead, so I hope you'll keep your radio tuned right here to WCLV. I'm John Mills. Thanks for listening.
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4: This is a piece that Mozart wrote on incredibly short notice in the spring of 1784. He finished the music just 2 days before the concert. Happily, the musicians learned it super quickly and played it beautifully. After the premiere, Mozart wrote a letter to his father saying, "I consider it to be the best thing I've written in my life." From APM American Public Media, this is Performance Today. I'm Valerie Kaler. The Quintet for Piano and Winds by Mozart. We'll hear it from a concert at the Round Top Festival Institute in Round Top, Texas, ahead on PT. Horn player Sarah Willis has combined her love for Mozart with her love for Cuban dance. She's recorded 3 Mozart and Mambo albums with the Havana Lyceum Orchestra. For her second album, she asked 6 young Cuban composers to write a horn concerto, each based on a dance. Willis thinks of the suite as a whole as a map of Cuba and its musical heritage. From Matanzas on the northern coast comes a dance called Huahuanco, and this piece by Wilma Alba